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2: What up, y'all? Bobby Simmons in the building. Checking my phone. Someone just text me. My cousin Greg just text me. I told him, I said, yo, Greg, I'm doing the show right now, man. When I'm doing the show, everybody just fall back. But oh, hello, everybody. I am in the building. It's your boy, Bobby Simmons. I don't know if I have a headache or if I have an earache. One or two. I know I'm just not feeling. Well, I'm feeling good. I don't want to give the wrong impression. Because I don't want y'all going, Bobby, well, you know, if you're sick. No. I feel good, but I just don't know if it's a headache or if I just got like this earache. I don't know. I might have to go to the doctor and have him check. But I don't know. I don't know. But until then, right now, I'm in the building with y'all. So welcome to this Take You Back Tuesdays. I take y'all back. I think I'm gonna do some classic joints tonight. Sometimes I play like the new songs, like Neo, or maybe I play Folded. But I think I might just do classics tonight. Just some real. I don't know. Cause sometimes you know you want to hear that Folded song. Cause I like that Kehlani. I like that song. Don't y'all like that song? Y'all like that song? Yeah. We'll see. We'll see what my mood shivers to. So until then, but for the most part of it, I'm going for the classics. So let's get into it. I'm in the building. Take It Back Tuesdays. 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
2: All right. So I was going to keep the music a little bit throwback-ish. Trying to go keep my word on that. But anyway. First of all, I got to give a big up shout out to Jai Red. Because I saw his reel today about... I didn't know that Jai Red was a high school basketball star. I could have been talking basketball with Jai Red. I mean, I could have been talking basketball with him. But I saw his reel is good. He talked about his journey about being a basketball player, and if basketball wasn't it, there's a lot of other things he fall back on. Like, he got the Jai Red clothing. I mean, when it's the fall or the winter, I wear his hoodie. I was looking for him to give me a t-shirt for the summer, but I don't know, Jai Red. I don't know. Jai Red just disappeared on me. But I like his reel, man. His reel is good. So shout out to Jai Red. Shout out to his pops, Jeff Red. What up, Jeff? The one impeccable Jeff Red. Shout out to Teresa Red. Diamond. What up, Diamond? How you feeling today, Diamond? Travis Manley, Nikki D, Courtney, Tajiri, her sister Sukari out in Staten Island, Amita from Minneapolis, Maria Antoinette, Thibault, Juanita Mari, Viva, Shirley Baker, Skylar, Mary Pugh, Uncle Sherman, Cousin Felicia, Mildred, Natasha Nicole, Gwen Davis, love to all of y'all, man. Thanks for representing for me or being in the building with me. But with that being said, stay in the building because I got some more music coming up on the Take You Back Tuesdays. 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

Barbara. Barbara, this is Shirley. You might not know who I am, but the reason I'm calling you is because I was going through my old man's pockets this morning, and I just happened to find your name and number. So woman to woman, I don't think it's being any more than fair than to call you and let you know where I'm coming from. Now, Barbara, I don't know how you're going to take this, but whether you be cool or come out of a bag on me, you see, it really doesn't make any difference. But it's only fair that I let you know that the man you're in love with, he's mine. From the top of his head to the bottom of his feet, the bed he sleeps in, and every piece of food he eats. You see, I make it possible. The clothes on his back, I buy them. The car he drives, I pay the note every month. So I'm telling you these things to let you know how much I love that man. And woman to woman, I think you'll understand.

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2: So I know y'all heard by now that everybody's not feeling that new Beyonce song. I was thinking about playing it, but I don't know if I should play. Have y'all heard the new Beyonce song? Y'all heard it? Did y'all hear it? Because if y'all haven't heard it, I'll play it and then y'all can decide. But everybody's saying it's not really that. This is not it. This one is not it. Now y'all know me. I'll play anything I want to play because it's my show. I get the program, whatever, the music, whatever I want to play as many times as I want to play. That's, you know, that's just that. But they saying it's new.

Beyonce song is not it. First of all, why would you drop your new song out during the 4th of July when everything was going on? We still celebrating the New York Knicks. Yeah. We still celebrating the New York Knicks. The Fever Cup World Cup is going on. Taylor Swift got married at Madison Square Garden. You drop your new joint in the midst of all that in the 4th of July? I wonder people missed it and was like, hey, like I said, everybody's saying this is not it. I don't know if I should play it. Unless people say, nah, B, don't play it, I heard it. Because you know, I support every, I mean, I'm not friends with Beyonce. I met Beyonce, how many times did I meet her? Twice. I'm not friends with her. We don't know each other like that. But I support everywhere, just like I support Cameron White. I support Jeff Red. You know, I support a lot of people. I'm wondering, should I play this new Beyonce song or y'all just saying, Bobby, it ain't worth it? Y'all let me know. I'm still in the building. I know I got 30 minutes left, but I got time before 30 minutes go out to play this new Beyonce joint. Y'all let me know. All right. Well, anyway, let's get back to some more music on the Take You Back Tuesdays. 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
1: You know, we're your sisters, and we love you.
0: Right.
1: I've been watching you, and you don't look good at all.
0: Oh, no.
1: I hate to tell you this, but your man, he ain't doing you a bit of good. He's running you in the ground. You should leave him. Cut him loose. I mean, you're a young, nice-looking girl. Everybody likes you, even me.
0: Oh, yeah.
1: You have a nice personality and so on and so forth. And you know you can get another man. Somebody who's gonna treat you like a lady.
0: Look, you know, I know that you love me and I know you're concerned.

0: Now look, Shirley. Now what do you want, Brenda?
1: I don't know who you're trying to fool. And even Mama said we should talk to you about this.
0: Oh, yeah?
1: Yeah, that's right. Because all that stuff you talk about him providing for you, that don't mean nothing. I mean, where was he at when your rent was back 3 months? And we had to all put our little bit of money together to keep a roof over not only your head, but his head, too. You see, I'm not trying to get in your business, but I just couldn't hold this back any longer.
0: See, I'm glad you and Mama...

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You heard?

There we go. There we go. We call it a quits. We call it a quits. Thank y'all so much for joining me tonight, this morning, this afternoon. Whatever. Just thank y'all for joining me. Take you back Tuesdays. I will be back for the Wild Out Wednesday. Let's see how we wild out then. But I appreciate y'all, man. My heart is still heavy a little bit. Still thinking about my friend Doreen. Rest in peace, Sparky D. I just see everybody just talking about her. You know, that's a good thing that everybody's talking about her. Because at one point, people wasn't showing these legendary pioneer hip-hop performers or artists in the beginning. They just shot right to Biggie, to Snoop, and everybody else. And just like, well, who was these people, you know, way before? But we're the ones that's going to continue to keep their music and their legacy alive. That's what we do. Damn it, I hope y'all do the same damn thing for me when I'm dead. I want y'all to be Pootang all night and all week. I want y'all to be Flavor videos all night, all week. Damn it. Hi, right, people, that's it for me. Till tomorrow. I'll talk to y'all later. I'm gone.

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1: Who am I? Mr. D. OG, he's fine. I don't with H, just nines and dimes. 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I'm trying to find some time. And if I do, we'll sit back and recline. 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From behind, make your sunshine. 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Oh, quit lying. Matter of fact, get off my line, cause right about now I need my peace of mind. Sipping in a seat with a twist of line, smoking on the beach, snorting on Calvin, not Calvin Klein. Original, so genuine. My office hours are from 10 to 5. God bless you and good night, that's how I end my rhyme.

She make me feel so good. 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You don't understand. She make the people say yeah.

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1: You ready, Mace?
2: Party people, in the place to be. Uh-huh. It's about that time
1: for us to... Yeah, what you know about going out? 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

5 a.m., who's to blame? 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
1: Who am I? Mr. D-O-G, he's fine. 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Sipping in a seat with a twist of line. Smoking on the beach, snorting on Calvin, not Calvin Klein. Original, so genuine. My office hours are from 10 to 5. God bless you and good night, that's how I end my rhyme. But meanwhile,
2: there they go, there they go, there they go. There they go, there they go, there they go, there they go. There they go, there they go, there they go, there they go. There they go, there they go, there they go, there they go. There they go, there they go, there they go, there they go.

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2: 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Hey, yo, shout out to Matrix Studio, man. 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
2: Welcome back to A Fashion Moment with Ty Chun. And as you guys know here, Wednesday is the new Friday. So the beats that you hear are personally chosen by me to bring you back on a journey. I have a great guest today. His name is Michael Kilgore, and you guys will hear from him in a minute. And it's been a long time since I left you, I feel like, you know. But last week's show was on popping, and I can't wait till next week's show. We'll be talking about our takes on the Met Gala and all of the controversy and things that that was going on or what have you at the Met Gala. So I'm looking forward to that show. And here, I wanted to start out with my tyrant. So my tyrant today, I wrote it down because it's just so much things going on in my brain that and in my life right now, and you know, and in the world, you know, and you know, I keep telling you guys we need to check in on each other, whatever, whatever. So my tyrant is about the Black women and today's society. You know, I wrote an article in my Substack that you can guys go and check out my Substack and check out my articles there. And I wrote an article called "Ode to Black Women: A Testimony of Strength," and then I recently saw some stuff on like the Jam podcast where the young guys on that podcast were talking about the Meg the Stallion situation and how, you know, Black women in the world are, you know, easily piled up on for whatever reason or season. It just seems like it's never enough, and then you have the over 300,000 Black women, or 30,000 or 30,000 Black women, you know, canned from the government or what have you. And then, you know, you have my girl Tiffany Cross, formerly of the Cross Connection, formerly of Native Land Podcast. She has a new book out, and her book is called "Love Me: A Letter to Black Women in a Toxic Country, Career, and Relationship." So I was just hearing all of these things about, you know, what's going on. And me, myself, you know, I was raised by a Black woman, so I have an affinity for the, you know, and just this innate appreciation and love. And I'm realizing how much Black women put up with and have to deal with in society. You know, they raise us, you know what I mean, sometimes to no appreciation, no understanding, and, you know, and they shoulder the world because the political climate has them, you know, at the forefront of everything. They have to be the ones who hold down the Democratic Party. They have to be the ones who has this strength and have this fortitude, and they have to push their feelings down, you know, from Jim Crow to slavery to whatever, their bodies and their autonomy were utilized. And then in modern days, the same bodies are being mimicked and utilized. Their hair is being used, and they're putting it in magazines like Vogue and all these other magazines, and calling the women's afro the puff. Well, what do you call it? The puff bob. And I'm like, are you serious right now? And wow. Then with the cornrows, with the Bo Derek braids, and just all this craziness that, you know, now everybody's gotten lip injections and buttocks and all of these kinds of things that, you know, they are mocked for, and other women are being celebrated for. And it's, you know, it's pilferage, it's theft, and it's disrespectful. And I just, you know, I don't understand, you know, from, you know, the survival that they had to go, you know, being my mother being a Black woman, but she was light skinned with long hair. So that was a whole nother thing with her. And then, you know, and not getting the grace that she deserves or whatever, moving in those Black spaces or what have you. And then you have, you know, the Aunt Jemima to, and how, you know, she was, you know, the mother to all of the slaves. enslaved kids, and then she ended up being the forefront of a pancake line and stuff like that. But never once were the riches and all that kind of stuff kind of shared with the imagery or given to like a Spelman or a woman's, Black Women's Institution or something like that to push Black women's agenda to the forefront. But their image is being used for that, you know, from being wet nurses and all of that through slavery, and just the list goes on and on of the disrespect. And I just wanted to take this time out to really show love, because it's not only here in the United States, it's globally. It's a global thing that's going on. And, you know, we have to learn to be more, not receptive, but more respectful of the woman who gave birth to the world, and that is Black women. This is your boy Ty Chun, and this is my rant, and I'll see you in 5.32.
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2: Welcome, welcome, welcome. Welcome back to A Fashion Moment with Ty Chun. I am your boy, Ty Chun, and I am wearing a cloud bob. I tease, if you guys are just checking in, I did a whole segment for my Ty rant in love and respect to the Black woman, whether she be here in the United States or globally. But without further ado, we have our guest in the building, Michael Kilgore. Michael, are you there?
3: Yes, I am.
2: Hey, Mike, are you there? How are you, sir?
3: I'm blessed. How are you?
2: I'm good. So for all our listeners who are not familiar with you, give us a little drop on who you are.
3: Well, before I even do that, I just wanted to applaud you for what you just said about Black women. Because it takes me it takes me back to the Hollywood Catalina Jazz Club when I unveiled my portrait of Nina Simone as Ledisi performed for women. And all of the women that you described are in that song. All of the women that you described are in Nina Simone's Four Women. And currently I'm working on my Nina Simone collection following my Josephine Baker collection. And I wish that I knew you so you could have been at that exhibit. I did not know you then. But I sure wish that you were there. But fashion-wise, it started at a very early age. I started designing clothes when I was 8 years old. And by the age of 15, I was designing for the governor of New Jersey's wife and the mayor's wife.
2: Mike.
3: Yes.
2: Mike?
3: Yes, I'm here.
2: Yes, your sound is coming in and out. Okay, that's much better.
3: Is that better?
2: Can you hear us?
3: Yes, I can.
2: That's better. Okay, perfect. So what were you saying about Nina Simone?
3: Yeah, I was saying what you just said was so relevant to her song Four Women, whereby she describes the four stages of a Black woman. And I did a painting that was unveiled at the Hollywood Catalina Jazz Club as Ledisi performed for a woman. And she was absolutely, let me just say that Nina Simone's daughter broke out in tears.
2: Wow. And I bet she did. She's a wonderful woman. I met Nina Simone's daughter when they did the premiere for the film that they did with her and
3: What Happened, Miss Simone?
2: Yes.
3: What Happened, Miss Simone? And so Nina has been a constant subject of my art for many, many years, but not as much as Josephine Baker. But I was saying I wish that I knew you when I had my historic Josephine Baker exhibit at the Alhambra Ballroom in Harlem. It was the largest Josephine Baker exhibit in history.
2: And congratulations on that.
3: Thank you. And I was actually awarded a proclamation from the city of New York proclaiming September 28th Michael Kilgore's Day in New York.
2: Congratulations. That is amazing.
3: Thank you. And that was presented by Musa Jackson. But, it was such an affair. I mean, the food was by Melba's and Red Rooster and Spoon Bread. And it turned out to be a reunion of Black supermodels. These models had not seen each other for like 20 to 25 years. And it became such an emotional event that these Black models had not seen each other since their heyday in Paris. And it became a very, very, and it was also the last time, the next to the last time that Renaud White was seen in public, because as you know, we lost him. But my exhibit was the next to the last time that he made a public appearance, tragically. Wow. Yeah. Wow. But fashion wise, my journey started a long time ago. I mean, my mother is a fashion icon, and when I say she's an icon, let me say she's such an icon that even Diane Carroll asked her to help her shop in Bergdorf Goodman. even Diane Carroll. And so my mother, she's such a fashion icon that Diddy's mother, Janice Combs, said to her in my atelier in Short Hills, "You are my fashion idol."
2: Wow.
3: And so my mother is hardcore fashion. And so I became so fascinated with her when I became so fascinated with her at the age of 8. I started sketching clothes constantly. By the time I was 15, I was designing for the governor's wife in New Jersey, the mayor's wife in Linden, New Jersey. At 17, I was designing for Lena Horne. It just went on and on. It just went on and on. And so then I met my wife. My wife was a graduate of FIT. I'm a graduate of the Pagan School of Fashion, which was on Park Avenue, and together we formed the design team of Kilgore and Sweet, and to this date we have owned more freestanding couture ateliers than any Black designer in the United States.
2: Wow.
3: And when I say ateliers, I mean next to Saint Laurent, Chanel, Dior, Louis Vuitton, Ferragamo. I don't mean like Susan Taylor came to our shop and actually said, asked me, "Why are you not around a more Black neighborhood?" I said, "Well, why as a Black designer must I be?" I don't understand. You say that Essence is for today's Black woman. I look in your magazine, I see Bill Blass, I see Jeffrey Bean, I see Alexander McQueen. You're raving about those designers, but you're going to try to put me in my place after I just took your staff to a 5-star restaurant in Short Hills for lunch?
2: You better speak with it.
3: And so I said, you know, I said, so you're telling me that I have to stop at a certain price point because I'm a Black designer. But yet here you have an Oscar de la Renta suit and this month's issue for $20,000. I said, how many Black women do you think can afford that suit that you have from Oscar de la Renta? You know, so I found it very contradictory, but I'm not going to start mentioning names, but it got into such a incident that the fashion editor of Essence was so embarrassed by her attitude that she quit. Because of that singular incident.
2: Wow.
3: Because in Short Hills, and I don't know if you've ever been to Short Hills in New Jersey, but we were the first Black business in the history of the city. In the history, there had never been a Black business. My wife and I opened up one atelier, then we opened up a second one, then down the street we even opened up our Bridge Collection boutique, which was called Bric-a-Brac. And so, yes. You know, so we had Barbara Smith, B. Smith coming out there with Sammy Davis Jr.'s mother and Audrey Smaltz. And it was just like we had the Black queens coming there. And when B. Smith came there, we was also married in Short Hills. And we caused quite a stir. And then all of a sudden in 1999, Magic Johnson asked me to come to Beverly Hills to design his wardrobe, which I did. I was supposed to be there for, I would say a long weekend. I was there for 13 weeks.
2: Wow.
3: My wife said, "What the hell is going on?" When I met Irvin, EJ was a little kid in the floor playing with his Legos.
2: Wow.
3: And he looked up at me and said, "Daddy, who is this?" And Urban said, "Say hello to Mr. Kilgore." And he said, "Hi, Mr. Kilgore." And he said, "Mom, can I have a tuna fish sandwich?" That's when I met EJ. Now go fast forward to EJ today. He was just a little boy sitting in the floor playing right. with his Legos. And so it's been quite a transformation. And Urban placed a $98,000 order on my first menswear collection. $98,000. And Constance White, who I'm sure you know, yes. Constance White wrote an article in the New York Times talking about that order.
2: Wow.
3: And from there, Beverly Hills just became a destination, to the point that my wife and I decided that after 17 years of operating on the East Coast, we decided to relocate to Beverly Hills, and everything just kind of broke loose to the point of me being on the cover of the 35th anniversary issue of Black Enterprise magazine. I don't know if you've ever seen that cover, but you did see it, and so it was just crazy after that, Ty. I mean, after Magic Johnson started wearing my suit, Steve Harvey came to me. The next thing you know, I took over the suits on the Steve. All those suits that you see Mr. Hightower wear on Steve Harvey's show, I designed.
2: Okay.
3: And then from him, it was just craziness. Grant Hill, Snoop Dogg, Suge Knight, Herbie Hancock, Boyz II Men. It just went berserk to the point that CNN did a business report on me, calling me the new Tom Ford of Los Angeles.
2: Okay.
3: and so it was, and when I say all of these people's names, I'm talking about big orders. Grant Hill placed an $89,000 order. Mike Tyson dropped $67,000. Mm. I'm not talking about like a $2,000 or $3,000 order.
2: That's right. Talk that talk.
3: You know, Steve Harvey dropped $50,000 four times every year.
2: Wow.
3: You know, so these were major orders. Next thing you knew, Penny Hardaway came to me. Reggie Miller came to me. Kobe Bryant came to me. It was really something. And so I didn't intend to be in California that long. I just recently returned to the East Coast after 21 hectic years.
2: Wow.
3: I'm very grateful for how all of that happened. Of course, I had my museum. When I was in New York exhibiting my art next to Basquiat in May of 2014 here in New York, I get a call from the California African American Museum. We would like to do an exhibit of your art. Where are you? I said, I'm in New York right now exhibiting next to Basquiat. This was May of 2014. I said, well, when do you want the exhibit to start? They said July of 2014. I said, I'm not planning to come back. And they said, well, please come back because we want your art to succeed the final art exhibit of Joffrey Holder and Carmen de Lavallade.
2: Oh,
3: and,
2: wow.
3: and I almost like really became very emotional about that, because when I first started designing, I did a fashion show at FIT, and Carmen and Joffrey were on the board of directors that selected me to be in that show.
2: Mm-hmm.
3: And so I felt that it had come full circle. And so my exhibit was held over twice. It became the longest exhibit in the history of the California African American Museum. My exhibit was supposed to be for 3 months, and 9 months later, it was still there.
2: Wow.
3: It was still there. And I'm honored because I just couldn't believe the first time that I walked into the Joffrey Holder exhibit, and I said, well, where is my exhibit going to be? And they said, right here. I said, you mean to tell me when they take their things out, my stuff is coming in? They said, not only that, but we need you to pick out your favorite color because the walls are going to be completely redone. I said, my signature color is burnt orange. And they said, well, so shall it be.
2: and so shall it be. That's amazing. Oh my God, Mike, when I tell you that you have dropped so much knowledge on our audience, and it is just, you know, and you know, it's unfortunately it's only an hour show. So I'm like, I want more and more and more of you. Would you promise to come back and so that we can pick up with the artwork? And also, please give us the name of your mother, this beautiful woman who was a fashion icon.
3: Oh, my mother is, and they mentioned her name in the museum. Her name is Melissa Kilgore.
2: Melissa Kilgore.
3: And she's a Howell by her maiden name. A Howell. Wow. Yeah,
2: I love that howl. So, Mike, would you please promise to come back again? We definitely want to. I definitely want to pick up this conversation with you, and talk more about like the correlation between the art and the fashion and all of the different things in between, and maybe spend a whole hour with you and just kind of really just flesh everything out.
3: Oh, that would be great. And if we do that, you know, I would like to discuss, I mean, of course, I know you have many different, different angles to discuss. But one thing that I would like to discuss, when I was the keynote speaker at the Los Angeles Black Business Expo, is about our Black kings and queens supporting Black designers, not European, absolutely, not European designers.
2: Absolutely.
3: Black designers.
2: You got it. So we will see you soon. Thank you for the audience. Please let them know your name again.
3: Michael Kilgore. And thank you so much.
2: You are welcome. Thank you. You heard Michael Kilgore here on A Fashion Moment with Tyshawn. We will see you sooner than later. Have a blessed day, Michael. Thank you for coming on.
3: Thank you. Blessings.
1: Throwing it back in the Big Apple.
2: for the audience, please let them know your name again.
3: Michael Kilgore. And thank you so much.
2: You are welcome. Thank you. You heard Michael Kilgore here on A Fashion Moment with Tyshawn. We will see you sooner than later. Have a blessed day, Michael. Thank you for coming on.
3: Thank you. Blessings.
1: Throwing it back in the Big Apple. 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
1: Welcome back to A Patch Moment with Ty Chun. And that was our guest, Michael Kilgore. And he is such a legend. And he has so much information. And he's done so much in his lifetime, you know, from being an artist to being a designer. And, you know, just the list goes on and on and on. And shout out to his mom, you know, back to the opening of my tirade about Black women and what they've done in just the world alone and what have you. So you guys, I really appreciate you listening. And he's an OG. So I know people were like, oh my God, when is Ty going to ask a question? When he's going to jump in? And I kind of allow, you know, when people start to have that kind of moment where they start to break down their history and the things that they do, where they've been, I let that kind of lead in and then I'll just jump in with a comment here and there, what have you. But I like that flow to go, because when we have our OGs and our people who are our legends and our heroes and our sheroes and all that kind of stuff, they don't get a chance to tell their story that often. So when we give space to that, you know, and that's my final thought for today too, is, you know, giving space and honor to our heroes and sheroes. And as Michael was talking about, you know, our Black kings and queens buying fashion from our Black designers and all of that. And I would just put that to all across the board and just, you know, making sure that you're supporting your kinfolk or what have you, and making sure that, you know, you know where your dollars are being spent and being wise about that. This is your boy Ty Chun, and this was A Fashion Moment with Ty Chun, and I will see you next week. Live a flea free life, and don't buy any wooden knickers.
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done turned bank account notifications. 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
1: Regulators. You regulate any stealing of his property. 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
2: 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Peace and bliss.
3: All right, another episode, another day, another dollar. We are back in the building, DWI, the producer's point of view, the A&R report. New music Wednesdays, Party 101.9. Everything, I like to say everything on the sun now because I'm a part of so many different brands. Windows over Atlanta. And today, you know, I brought somebody that's been moving and shaking, and that's been a supporter of the DSN network, and I think I found it by way of 950 Lounge and Kev, so I got to give him his props. He's always finding the gems, the diamonds in the rough out the Bronx. But without further ado, we have Miss Ivy Bavaroom in the building.
4: Yes, yes, and I'm glad to be here.
3: Round of applause. Well, welcome. Welcome back to the studio. I don't know. Have you been to this studio?
4: I haven't been to this studio.
3: Okay, great.
4: However, we have been in the same studio.
3: Right. Okay, so you had visited us at Sue's studio over at when we was producing in Bushwick, Brooklyn.
4: Yes, yes.
3: All right. So, yeah, that's where it all began. And then today, where's your shirt? You got your shirt?
4: Yes, I got my shirt. I am so
3: She was probably, I think, one of the first people that purchased when I first started the new Blacks on Wall Street.
4: Yes.
3: And then as soon as she walked in, she ran down on me and said, I'm buying another shirt. You got a shirt for me? And I actually have a shirt for her. And she actually,
4: that's right.
3: She
4: paid.
3: With
4: the brand.
3: So that'll get us some more shirts now. But
4: yes,
3: thank you. We appreciate it. And again, I always tell the mission behind the shirt is not just to make a shirt. It's really to make a statement, because we know in history what happened to the Blacks on Wall Street in Tulsa. They burnt them down when they created their own economic system. And I just say we're the new Blacks because this studio is located in the Wall Street area and you won't burn us down.
4: That's right.
3: And she is definitely a representative of that because she has a bunch of different brands and a bunch of different businesses that she do that we're about to get into. So y'all lock in your headphones, and I guess if you're watching us on YouTube at some point in time, here we go. So welcome to Wall Street.
4: Well, thank you for inviting me and having me.
3: No problem. We had this plant for some months and some weeks, and we just said, you know, when the timing is right and you are back in New York because you was traveling,
4: yes,
3: that you would stop in. So let's talk about what has life been for you in the last, let's just say, last 5 years. What you've been, since the pandemic, what have you been up to?
4: Well, since the pandemic, I've explored with auditioning for roles in independent films.
3: Okay. How many of those did you actually do? Could you say you explored
4: as quite a few since my first casting, which was with Pocket Full of Game. That's where it started after the pandemic.
3: Okay.
4: Because prior to that, I was working in the healthcare field for about 20 years. Mm-hmm. And so, you know, after that, I was like, oh, okay, you know, let me explore in that area. I was actually referred to audition, and again, I was not experienced in that area, but I said, you know what, let me give it a shot. And I must tell you that ever since then, you know, the networking and the community and the families that, you know, you meet in every project is like, you know, something that it keeps me going, keeps me busy, entertaining, and definitely a new experience where you get to learn, you know, a lot of roles that you're filling. Mm-hmm. And you also learn more about yourself and what you're capable of.
3: So now tell me this, the roles that they have you playing, are you playing a lot of like yourself? Are you like the characters are close to who you are, your personality, or have you been, what have been the most left field roles that you played that you actually felt good about, that you did well in?
4: Well, actually, I think I did pretty well, you know, in a few of the projects, in the sense that I was able to relate to a lot of things that took place back in the 90s, the mm-hmm. 80s, back when, you know, we were having like burnt down buildings.
3: Oh, my way, I started that.
4: Yeah, the crack era, the hip hop era. So I could relate to a lot of those things because I come from that era. And so,
3: which borough?
4: the Bronx, South Bronx.
3: Okay, so yeah, that's where the best originators of burning the buildings.
4: Yes. Mm-hmm. So, you know, I've been able to tap into a few roles where it's like, oh, wow, I can relate to these things, you know, because either I've had family that's been, in, you know, past, you know, drug users and, you know, in the game. And so I know what it's like to grow up in poverty and, you know, be in the hip hop era of, you know, the style. And it's definitely something that I get to tap into and, you know, reflect on.
3: Yeah, but let's talk about, let's stay not too long in poverty, but let's just stay, like, what has the crack era and that experience done for you building up your character for to deal with today's day?
4: The resiliency. Been right. Resilient and strong, and actually, you know, you're able to tap into, you know, the then and the now. You know, so much has changed, and you know, it's helped me grow a lot as a individual, where it's like, you know, they don't know today what has built us, you know, as far as, you know, our mindsets, you know, the values and the qualities that, you know, we bring from that time to now.
3: Yeah, it's interesting that such a harsh time in you know, in America or in during that time era, we can look back and be like, yo, I lived through that, and I'm here to tell about it. I actually want to do a book and a docuseries on children of the crack era. So both my parents dealt with drugs, and they're no longer here anymore, so they can't really tell their side. But me and my sisters and other children that I know came from the same area in the Bronx, I know are doing really well right now.
4: Yes.
3: So I'm interested, to like yourself, to hear how you was able to overcome from that era, and then what were the things that got you through, and what are you doing now? Just so people can see that through adversity and all of the crazy mayhem, that you can actually still come out on top.
4: Yep, I agree. I'll be a part of that.
3: Yeah, so that's definitely a project that I'm going to start. So this series, the Where It All Began series, is what I'm working on right now. I'm tapping into personalities and people that came up in my network, where I can just get your behind the story, behind the scenes, how it all began for you, where it all began. So this can drop at any given time, because this is about your life from zero to now. So and then you got much more to live and to achieve. So but we can definitely just document this time.
4: Yes.
3: So I remember, like, the last time that we were talking, you were just dealing with some family issues and you was traveling.
4: Yes.
3: And I remember that was like a rough time for you, but you still was
4: pushing
3: showing
4: through.
3: Up. Yeah, you still was going through what you had to go through.
4: Yeah, so, you know, I've been back and forth. I've traveled back and forth to Florida and to New York for the simple fact that I have a daughter who's enrolled in college out there.
3: Beautiful.
4: And
3: how's she enjoying Florida?
4: Oh, she's loving it. She is loving it. Exploring out there and, you know, college.
3: They say the most
4: life.
3: Craziest people come from Florida and the Bronx. So I guess that made
4: so
3: it.
4: So that combination is something.
3: Right at home.
4: Yeah, so she keeps me on my toes. I've been back and forth. And then I have an older daughter here and my first grandbaby.
3: Mm-hmm.
4: And I have
3: congratulations.
4: Thank you. And I have a 13-year-old son, so he's in middle school now, and
3: that's
4: so
3: right.
4: Yeah,
3: our sons are close in age. My son is 15, yours is 13.
4: Yep, so they keep me on my toes, but you know, I'm trying to focus on me. You know, I lost a few family members along the way last year, so it was pretty rough
3: year, yeah.
4: And just trying to overcome that. And this time I said 2026 is, you know, focus more on myself and what I was enjoying doing prior to these unfortunate situations.
3: So what do you use to channel your grief creatively? What is some of your creative juices that you tap into when you think about some of the losses that you take, but you know you got to push forward to build more for yourself? What, like, how do you do that?
4: It's interesting. I've had let's say, for example, I just had to do a scene for a film that I'm working with, Code 187, and I had to tap into this emotion of loss, losing, and just because recently I did lose loved ones, and to cry on demand is something that is hard for people.
3: Are you not a natural crier? Like, are you tough? Like, you don't?
4: I'm tough on the outside. Let's just say that, you know, but I'm a little soft.
3: To me, you come across as a sweetheart, but I mean, I don't know you personally to say how tough you are. If somebody starts yelling at you, you just break out crying, or
4: I'm gonna dish it right back.
3: Exactly.
4: But you know, those are things where it's like, wow, you know, I'm able to relate to many things, mm-hmm. and so I was able to tap into that emotion. And also with there was another project I was working with, Foster Sin.
3: Okay.
4: And let me see, there was, oh my God, there's so many. But anyway, I'll get into that when I remember it. But definitely those emotions, you know, it helps me become grounded,
3: right.
4: again. You know, you have to be able to ground yourself back and, you know, try to move past that emotion and keep pushing through.
3: All right. Well, so if you just tuned in or you just listening to the radio show or watching the show, we have Ivy Vavoom. Do you have on? Did you come up with another? I know that's your Instagram name.
4: Bishop and Cheney. That was where I had to tap into the emotion as well.
3: Did it come out yet?
4: Yes, it did. Okay. It was season 3.
3: Oh, so it's a series.
4: Yeah.
3: So that is dope. I think it's beautiful. I think we had a beautiful time for entrepreneurs. Whatever race that you are, because I don't like to just put it on one race saying black and brown. Like,
4: right.
3: just whoever is like a creative now, because the equipment meets, you know, the affordability and the creative, I guess, genius that we acquired from all the things that we lived through the 90s and the 2000s now allow us to turn our worst case scenarios into like screenplays,
4: yes,
3: and that people enjoy. Now, back in the days, we had like mob movies and, you know, scary movies or whatever. It wasn't a lot of black, you know, spaces outside of a few people that broke into the industry. But now it's like,
4: yes,
3: it's open. So
4: and now with technology, yeah,
3: right,
4: it has helped substantially.
3: You can do your own everything, but for the most part, you can put together a good independent film and get it out to the masses.
4: Yes, especially with the networking that we have as well, you know, as a community, you know, we're able to like now connect more and everyone's able to discuss basically like their experiences and come together and do, you know, projects that are, you know,
3: right.
4: be put out there.
3: So I was talking to you because I'm in the podcast space and I was just saying like I kept wanting to interview you just because all of the other things I've seen you doing. So you was managing models the last time.
4: Yes.
3: I think that's how you came about onto that.
4: Yeah,
3: episode
4: that was with
3: I'm
4: Next Modeling. That right. was definitely an experience. I started off as a model with
3: right.
4: That's Next.
3: How that's years ago when
4: yes.
3: I was
4: and
3: you.
4: Yeah, definitely. You know, I then started becoming, you know, familiar with the, you know, way it goes behind the scenes, and I wanted to be a part of that. I wanted to learn more and I wanted to grow more in that area as mm-hmm. well. I enjoy fashion, so Fashion Week was always, you know, like intriguing for me, where it's mm-hmm. like, oh wow, you know, playing dress up.
3: And, you know,
4: yeah, you know, like in my adult life, playing dress up. And I became, you know, a styling assistant to mm-hmm. Armani and Flex Croom, which shout out to them because
3: yeah.
4: man, they have done so many beautiful things.
3: Now, do they still feature every time there's a new runway situation for the Fashion Week in New York?
4: Yes, they do. They still do their modeling shows and they still have their models, and they are doing so amazing. And although with me going back and forth, Florida and New York, you know, they have been so very supportive and so, you know, very family oriented.
3: Yeah, no, I think that's dope. You definitely had a good vibe with
4: yes.
3: them, and I know that you add a lot of value. I just know your personality, and I can imagine, you know, you being in those hectic spaces and
4: yes.
3: keeping everything
4: keep it
3: calm
4: cool,
3: and cool
4: yeah.
3: because I couldn't imagine a bunch of, you know.
4: It's a lot with the, yeah. There's a lot
3: energetic
4: that goes on.
3: Women, guys, and then, you know, the people with their little extra sass, you know,
4: yes.
3: which those people are normally great when it comes to that. But then it also
4: yeah,
3: you know,
4: you do come across a lot of personalities. Yeah,
3: right. Personality management should definitely be a job,
4: right.
3: a double paid job, time and a half. Because man, like,
4: I agree.
3: Just dealing with the network. You know, if you could imagine when I had Kev Pryor, that's just one show, and they got like six people on them. So imagine
4: yes.
3: 15. 20, 30 shows a week, and everybody got needs and wants and goals that they want to try to reach. And, you know, me as one person just trying to just see where everybody's trying to go in this business. And it's great to see like people like yourself and Kevin them still doing things and finding new ways to do things and,
4: yes.
3: and staying in the mix, because it don't happen overnight, but it definitely could happen if you stay in it at the right time.
4: Correct.
3: And I'm sure that you can see how that works for you.
4: Right.
3: And I guess, you know, what is the latest thing that you're doing now that led from one thing to the other that you wasn't even thinking that you was going to be doing, but now it's like, oh, well, I'm here, let's do this.
4: Well, to be honest, even being on the show,
3: mm-hmm.
4: you know, right. I wouldn't think that I'd be, you know, in the radio stations and, you know, on podcasts, even initially, you know, as when I started with the casting of, you know, filming, then mm-hmm. it became, okay, now I'm in the modeling and now I'm in the hosting. So it's,
3: I think you have the gift and the gift, like you have the double gift, because you look, you have attractive look, and then you have a good personality, and normally those two, when those two connect, it's like, all right, now you just got to throw some work ethic behind it, which you have that, and then that's the triple threat of making it in this business, because you can get through a lot of doors by not even saying anything, but you can get through more doors by having some energy that people rock with, you have good positive energy around, and then if you know how to control and do some business to help other people, then that's another thing that people that run businesses like that type of energy around, because it definitely allows you to still be who you are and you to come to the table. And again, I was excited to get you on the show because I just like to interview people that I know are doing or have done things that the world doesn't know about. So this interview could drop whenever it drops, and if 10 to 15 new people know who you are, I've done my job. Like,
4: yes.
3: And because then those people, they won't forget. They'll follow you, they'll go to your Instagram, and now boom, it'll start to multiply like that. And I think that's been the gift of podcasting, what people don't really understand about the technique of it. It's not just you just doing a recording, you're in the studio. It's more or less how it, the people that have eyes on it after you do it.
4: Yes, I agree.
3: And
4: I completely agree.
3: That is where we are with it right now. But yeah, we're gonna go to our first break in about 2 minutes. But let them know what your Instagram and your social media is now before we go to this break, and then we come back and talk about what you got going on now.
4: Okay, my Instagram is at @Ivy_Vavoom. Some people call me Evie. Some people call me Ivy. It's Ivy_Vavoom, VAVOOM. And you can usually find me there or on Facebook, Yvette Vargas. And you can find me in many projects and definitely reach out.
3: Okay, so you heard it here first. Miss Ivy Vavoom is here. We are the New Blacks on Wall Street. This is the producer's point of view. I am the producer, and it's my point of view. We'll be right back.
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2: Hey, yo, what's good, y'all? This is Can't Go Kid from the legendary rap group UTI.

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0: Go.
1: Yeah, I know what it is. JD Kiss, you know what I mean? I'm about to take over, but we ain't even here nor there. Y'all see what's going on. And it's all thanks to my big homie, DWI. He holding it down on all the stations with the Matrix. You know what I mean? Blasting off nothing but exclusive, good music. So make sure y'all stay tuned. DWI, keep holding me down. DWI Radio, blasting off real big. The Matrix, you hearing it first from your boy, JD Kiss. And it is what it is. Kiss my ass.
2: The producer's point of view.
3: Welcome back. Welcome back to the PPOV. I am DWI, and this is Ivy. Ba-ba-boom. I added an extra ba-ba. Don't mind me. Yeah, ba-ba-boom. So we were talking a little bit about where it all began for Ivy. And is Ivy your natural name? No, I think you said something else.
4: My name is Yvette.
3: Yvette.
4: So my childhood nickname is Ivy.
3: Okay.
4: IVY.
3: Okay.
4: However, when I started in the, in the acting roles, we had the director, Deborah Cardona, who she was just like, well, I'm going to call you Ivy, and Ivy it is. So everybody stuck with Ivy. And so I'm okay with that. You know, it's still spelled the same.
3: No, that makes sense. Shout out to Deb, too. She's
4: yeah.
3: Dope. So, okay. So now we're here, and we're in the current, the new version of you. So what do you have planned now? What are you working on as we speak?
4: Well, right now as we speak, I just did a brand ambassador for Natural Born Brand.
3: Mm-hmm.
4: It's urban streetwear, and we did that. That was a good turnout.
3: That's on your social. That's on your Instagram too.
4: Yes, I just posted that yesterday.
3: Let me see which one is that. Let me go look into her business. Go ahead, I'm listening.
4: I also did ambassador for a cake brand.
3: Mm-hmm.
4: That's also urban streetwear, and now I'm just trying to pop out for the auditions that are coming up for Deja Vu Films, which is Butterfly. That's a new project that should be coming up soon, so mm-hmm. I'll be working in that as well. And pretty much that's what's going on. I'm just showing up to the castings and auditions and making my time worthwhile while I'm back in New York until I go
3: back. Exactly. I seen she put up a deadline, like, get me from here to here. That's it.
4: Again.
3: Gingerbread, man, she is in the wind with it. I said, oh, let me get in.
4: Right.
3: I didn't even play around. You see, we pick some days for the week. I said, you know what? Yep, I'm the first day.
4: So I went to 950 Lounge. I said, let me go over there because they caught me too while they could. And then I said, all right, now I got to go over here to
3: be. That's it. Nah, being booked and busy is great because, again, it allows you to create that not even like the allure, but to show people, like, look, I don't have time right now. Like,
4: right.
3: Our time is our best commodity. I'm in this space now where, like, I turned 51 last year. Well, this year, so I see things different now, and I had a great from 25 to 50. Like, well, I just was doing everything I loved to do, so I don't have one of those regretful. Like, oh, I didn't go on vacation. I didn't do this. Like, so my life was a vacation. You know, this industry. You know, we can always be, you know, a fly on the wall or a dragonfly on
4: very
3: the wall.
4: Very multifaceted.
3: To some interesting. But this year, so I see things different now, and I had a great from 25 to 50. Like, well, I just was doing everything I loved to do, so I don't have one of those regretful. Like, oh, I didn't go on vacation. I didn't do this. Like, my life was a vacation. You know, this industry. You know, we can always be, you know, a fly on the wall or a dragonfly on
4: very
3: the wall
4: multifaceted.
3: To some interesting situations that's happening. It's always a part.

0: Time management. Yes. So now you, let's talk about time management. What do you feel like within your next, you know, the next, I don't like to do 5 years, so I want to say the next, you know, 5 minutes to 15 minutes to, now the next couple of weeks, like what do you, before you leave New York, what do you want to achieve? What are you working on?
1: Again, new experiences, you know what I mean? I want to continue to meet new people. I want to continue to see how far I can go, you know? I do.
0: And is it just in acting, or is this in acting, no, in general, modeling?
1: In general, just podcasting. In every area, podcasting, I would like to explore more as well. I mean, I've had that, you know, opportunity for quite some time now, but, you know, I've been caught up with the acting and with the modeling. And so I still love those areas and I'm still going to tap in. But, you know, I still need to feel like I need something more challenging. I need to challenge myself.
0: So if you did a podcast, and what would you call it first?
1: To be honest, Vavoom Entertainment, right. You know?
0: All right. That's perfect. That. And again, I'm looking at some of these pictures on here, and I'm just looking at the color schemes for it. If you set the studio up in that way, I think, because you have that real...
1: classic feel for black and red and gold.
0: Right.
1: You know, I just feel like...
0: Literally, the first time you put on one of the new blacks on Wall Street, like, it matched your whole outfit already.
1: Yes.
0: It was the bait, it was like the tan color. I had just made
1: leopard,
0: that color.
1: Yeah. Yes.
0: And you had the leopard jacket on. So it almost was like, she was made for this. But so what would your topic base be about on your podcast? What would it be driven by?
1: I've gotten a lot of attention where if I'm having a conversation with someone and we could be discussing anything, it always leads to relationships. It
0: always that's the
1: leads
0: easiest
1: to those
0: thing.
1: Experiences.
0: Yeah. I don't know what it is about us that we just need to have these conversations about relationships so broad in a way where it's normally just supposed to be a one-on-one thing unless you're doing some other type of polygamy, you know, one of them things. So outside of that, it's like, it should just be about the type of person you are, the type of person you like, and then boom. But it always
1: leads to that.
0: Right.
1: It always leads to, oh, so what do you think of this? And what do you think of that? And oh my God, I didn't know you went through this. Oh my God, so how did you handle that? So I think I'm pretty good in that.
0: So do you
1: area.
0: Feel like people just confide in you?
1: Yes.
0: Do you think it's just for your experiences? Or if they don't know nothing about your experiences, is it how you present yourself?
1: It could be both.
0: Or they just want to just F around and find out. They just want to just
1: ask. Well, that could be that too.
0: They want to see how far you're going to go.
1: Yes, it could be all around, every subject, every topic. It could be all around.
0: Right. Because I think that's interesting. Like, I feel like I'm a great moderator of it because I did a lot of dating, but I did a lot of dating not in serious relationships all the time, but serious enough where I took it serious, but it just wasn't marriage or anything else that people would deem that,
1: right.
0: You know.
1: And sometimes people just see things in their own perspective, you know. They just are unable to see things in someone else's point of view. And so I think that I've considered myself and even, you know, my very close friends and family, whereas like I can be very unbiased.
0: Right.
1: You know, whereas like, no, you know, we have the male and the female point of view. You know, it's just like us women, we ain't always right.
0: Right.
1: You know, and sometimes, you know, when we have the right, cool. But when we don't, let's just see.
0: So let's do this. One of the biggest debate topics that I see a lot and I've been a part of online is like how people show up. So let's just talk about like the first date they like, or not even the first date, like if someone was trying to pursue you and they wanted to take you out, do you have a long list of where you're not gonna go, or
1: no.
0: Is it based on the vibe of the person that you meet and where
1: vibe.
0: You are at the time?
1: No, it's the vibe of the person. It doesn't even matter like where I'm at the time, or you know, based on, no, you could take me to a drive-thru, I'm okay with that. You know
0: right.
1: what I mean? Because first of all, you never know a person's situation,
0: mm-hmm.
1: you know? But the quality of the person, you know, and what they value, you know, for me is important.
0: Right, because I find that it's not even so much about the how much money do you have or the dollar amount or how much money you're willing to spend. It's our first time meeting
1: each other.
0: And would you like to do something meaningful where we can actually get a chance
1: get
0: to see
1: to know
0: how
1: each
0: right.
1: other. Yes, let's get to know each other. Let's pick up the vibe. Because what if it's somebody that, you know what, is something that is like, okay, you know, cool. We could remain associates, or we could remain, you know, it could be business. It could be anything of that nature, where you just grabbing a cup of coffee and it could be just as simple as that.
0: Right, but see, that's you saying that, but there's other women that
1: take that grab that cup of coffee.
0: Oh, he being cheap, like,
1: yeah.
0: But it's like, we're not even talking about the value or the amount of the coffee, if it's a Dunkin' Donuts, if it's Starbucks, or if it's some ritzy place.
1: Yeah, that's a thing, right?
0: It's the fact that we get a chance to do something where it's not, we gotta wait for a waiter, we gotta do this, we gotta do all this whole song and dance, like,

0: to eat, and who knows how hungry you're going to be right. when you go out for the right. first time. But I just feel like I see a lot of the people trying to pocket watch more or less than actually get to know what's in someone's heart and head.
1: Exactly.
0: And that's probably why we have a problem in the dating space right now. At least I think so, because I feel like in all of my dating, no one's never pressured me about the type of dates. That's never been an issue, so I don't understand how
1: that's a day a lot of people are feeling pressured into, you know, portraying to have something that they don't have, or, you know, to live a lifestyle that they really don't live.
0: Think social media that's making that happen? Because I'm wondering who made this up.
1: I think social media has a lot to do with it, you know, because people fall under these false impressions of, you know, what a person posts. Right. But sometimes, and most times, people are not what they post to be.
0: That's a line right there. And again, we all, like, if I look at your page right now, like, it don't show your struggles on there.
1: No, it doesn't, but I do struggle.
0: Right. But it shows what you're presenting and your art that you have. Again, mine, you'll see interviews. If you listen to some of the interviews, you may hear some of the struggles, but I'm never going to, as the type of personality that I am, I'm never going to sit in a problem. So I'll talk about the problem, but I'm not going to sit in it. I already got a solution for the problem.
1: I'm
0: not going to talk too much about it until I figure it out. And then I'll talk about what I went through, what I'm going through now, and then how I got through it after it's done. So it often makes me think, like, you know, are people just not using their judgment to understand who's who and what's what?
1: Not I think just that's judgment. Probably. I think a lot of people just lack discernment.
0: That was the word I was searching for in my.
1: When you lack discernment, then, you know, you lack direction.
0: Mm-hmm.
1: And sometimes, you know, you can be surrounded by individuals that are always, if you find a problem for the solution, they'll help you find an extra problem for the solution.
0: Don't you hate them type of people? Like,
1: yes.
0: They just can't get out their own way. Like,
1: right.
0: I gave you a solution, now you're giving me another, but what if this don't work? I hate the what if this don't work people. Like, I don't even have that in my,
1: Right, and sometimes you have those individuals where they're just like their own worst critic, you know? It's like,
0: How do you deal with those type of people that's in your circle? Do you coach them through it?
1: Nip it. Like, that's a you situation, so you're not gonna put that on me.
0: Right.
1: Because again, I won't say that I'm perfect. I'll always admit that I'm not. I've had flaws where it's like, oh, okay, well, I have to work on this area, or I have to work this with myself or whatnot. Mm-hmm. But again, that's something where it's like self-awareness and, you know, discernment, where it's like, all right, this is something that you can work on, and if you're not willing to do that and you want to ask for a suggestion or an opinion on my behalf, then I'm willing to give that. But if you're not going to fix it,
0: right,
1: or you're going to find a problem for the problem you just gave me and I gave you the solution to it, like, come on. Now, I can't be around that for too long.
0: What do you think about the people who think negative about people from the Bronx before they get to know us?
1: Like, right. I mean, listen, I've had people who've thought negatively about me, you know, like, oh, you know, you from the South Bronx. Dad, what was that like? Oh, so now I see why you carry yourself. No, I always got a chip on my shoulder.
0: Right.
1: You know, but that doesn't make me, you know, ghetto individual or, you know, like, I don't know how to carry myself in a situation. My daughter as well, you know, her leaving the South Bronx to go study in Florida. She's in West Palm Beach. Mm-hmm. So we could imagine what that's like, where it's like, oh, you from the Bronx?
0: Right. Accent, the way that she looks and everything else.
1: She's like, what is that supposed to mean? You know, I mean, she has her honors and things, and, you know, she carries herself very well, but there's moments where, you know, the South Bronx comes out of her.
0: Right. Yeah, and we all, it's always in us.
1: It's like, always so in us,
0: you
1: know, yeah.
0: But for most of us, we have, like you said, the discernment to understand when it's time and when it's not time, especially as a woman, you know, as a Latina woman.
1: Yes.
0: Right? They got all of these, and they're from the Bronx.
1: Yeah.
0: So they could just keep throwing things on, but it's like, that's not who I am, though. That doesn't make me.
1: Right. You have to get to know me.
0: And I think... So to sum this whole interview up, this one first of many that we'll do, is like, I pretty much want people to be introduced to you that didn't know anything about you, and just understand who you are and what you got going on and where you're going. So
1: yes.
0: I guess in these last couple of minutes, you can definitely run down anything that we might have missed, and then give out all your contact information where they can find you at, and if they got a deal or if they need something that they want you to be a part of, like how they can get in touch with you.
1: Yeah, they could get in touch with me on Instagram. It's, again, Ivy Vavoom. So a lot of others call me Ivy Vavoom. So it's Ivy underscore Vavoom, Vavoom. And you can find me on Instagram. Also, I'm on Facebook, Yvette Vargas. So Ivy is my childhood nickname for Yvette. You can find me there.
0: And that's what it was. And shout out to the newest drop that you just did, because we showed some of those pictures earlier, but I definitely want to salute to them and let them know they can go to your Instagram and see that now. What was the latest drop?
1: The latest drop was Natural Born Brand, and that is an urban streetwear that I have modeled their attire
0: for.
1: Is
0: it these?
1: Yes.
0: Okay, so she has on a black jumpsuit on that one.
1: Yes, and also Chosen has done swimwear line as well. That was like the most recent drop as well.
0: All right, so again, it was a great pleasure having you here at the studio on Wall Street.
1: It was a pleasure.
0: So now the new blocks on Wall Street make sense, and yes. I guess y'all can stay tuned for the pictures. We'll have some photos for y'all, and y'all stay tuned. Listen to this interview. Go stream it. Go watch it. You definitely go check it out on Producer's Point of View, The Matrix Studios, on YouTube. All right. Till the next episode. We out.

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3: My apologies for being extra late, but it's Nate Dogg time to regulate. 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I'm illy, they're gonna have to hide every day, but I get paused, die every day. 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

0: 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Let's party.
1: Broski. You know what I'm saying? You got Wham, you got Billy in this, you know what I'm saying?

I know. You ain't seen what I saw. No, you ain't been where I go. With a fetty so strong, you got

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always getting rich, rich. Dollars and cents, I'm down for the quick flip. Two times for the baddies and the misfits. 50-something years old and still with this. Pull up on the ops, that's LA Fitness. I see we about to step on

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1: It's way different this time.
2: They said I couldn't do it. 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
2: So racked. Craig G. Welcome to America. 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

0: Welcome to America.
1: Oh, this strip club, man. What's up?
2: Young Money.
1: Yeah. Me and Mike Will pulling the AOD back to back. Them AMG 63s. I tell all my rake it up, break it down, bag it up. 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
3: 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If you're trying to get out, just follow me. 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

This is the summer controller. Drake from Canada, Beanie Man from Jamaica. That one here, murder.

Lay low, nobody move until I say so. Limo 10 rolling deep like the president. See, I don't go to clubs, I never chase a b. I'm here to bang that gangsta to the apocalypse. We call it stress, some of y'all call it chocolate. Return of the top dog, it ain't no stopping this. Whatever the case, I ain't trying to catch it. Lay low, b-

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0: told ya. 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